Kirkikian. I don't know if I'm pronouncing that right, but it means windows in Hindi. And it was by Rena Esmail, performed by Seraph Brass on 91.1 FM WSHU. Hi, I'm Lauren Rico. I hope you're having a wonderful Tuesday evening. Brahms Sonata Number 1 for clarinet, that is coming up in about a half hour. Right now, it is Haydn and his second to last, his penultimate symphony, number 103, Drumroll. The nickname comes directly from the opening, which is an extraordinary solo timpani roll, followed by a dark, slow introduction before the main allegro takes off. This was very unusual for the day. Here's La Petite Bande with Sigiswald Kauken conducting.

Franz Josef Haydn's Symphony No. 103, the Drumroll Symphony. That was La Petite Bande. Sigiswald Kalkin conducted them. This is WSHU, news you trust, music you love. Hi, I'm Lauren Rico. September has 30 days. What can you do with them? Finish a story, revisit one you put aside, or finally write down the idea you've been carrying around. Connecticut Voices from WSHU and the Westport Writers Workshop is accepting submissions now. Your deadline is September 30th. 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

Brahms had considered giving up composing when he heard clarinetist Richard Mulfeld play. The encounter inspired an extraordinary late burst of music for clarinet, including this Sonata No. 1. Anthony McGill is the clarinetist here with pianist Gloria Chen.

Brahms Clarinet Sonata No. 1, Anthony McGill, Clarinet, Gloria Chin, Piano. 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
1: Florence Price's 1932 Symphony No. 1 in E minor premiered with the Chicago Symphony in 1933. It made her the first Black woman to have a symphony performed by a major American orchestra. Here's the Symphony No. 1 in E minor performed by Roderick Cox and the Chiniquet Orchestra.

The Chinique Orchestra with Roderick Cox conducting Florence Price's Symphony No. 1 in E minor. This is 91.1 FM WSHU, News You Trust, Music You Love. I'm Lauren Rico. My time with you finishes up with Mother Goose, a set of piano duet pieces for children inspired by fairy tales, including Sleeping Beauty, Tom Thumb, and Beauty and the Beast. Katya and Mario Lebeck are the pianists.

0: The Mother Goose Ballet by Maurice Ravel. Katya and Marielle Lebec were the pianists. Classical music on WSHU is produced by Ann Lopez and Sabrina Garone in the Richard P. Garmany Classical Music Production Suite on the campus of Sacred Heart University in Fairfield, Connecticut. I'm Lauren Rico. It's been such a pleasure. More music on the way for you here on 91.1 WSHU FM HD1 and 3 Fairfield, 89.9 WSUF HD2 Noyac Greenport, 107.5 FM in Noyac and Sag Harbor, WSHU.org, and on your smart speaker and mobile device. 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

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We'll see you there.

Might be one of the lesser known works for piano and orchestra by Camille Saint-Saëns, but it, one distinction it does have is that it's considered the first major piano concerto by a French composer. Saint-Saëns was only 23 when he wrote it. We'll listen to pianist Alexandre Cantereau coming up. I'm Steve Seal with some autumn music as well from Rick Sowash and much more. It's a Tuesday night. September marches forward. Good to have you here.

fleshy. This is from another French composer. Her name was Mel. Well, it was Melanie, actually, but she preferred Mel, which is instantly endearing. Mel Bonny. And this is called simply Étoile, or Waltz.

Étoile, Stars by Mel Boney. It's classical music for a Tuesday night. Good to have you here. I'm Steve Seal. The incredibly cinematic music by Pietro Mascagni. It certainly started its life already very cinematic, but the fact that it was used to very great effect by Francis Ford Coppola in the third installment of the Godfather series has fortified its status.

The intermezzo from Cavalleria Rusticana by Pietro Mascagni. The Oslo Philharmonic Orchestra was conducted by Maurice Jansons. Tonight's music is supported in part by Andover Organ Company of Massachusetts and Bedient Pipe Organ Company of Nebraska, member firms of APOBA, the Associated Pipe Organ Builders of America, a group of designers, creators, and maintainers of pipe organs. More at APOBA.com. It's from the American composer Rick Soash here, something seasonal. In fact, this is from his suite called Seasonal Breezes. This is Autumn Breeze.

Of the contemporary composer Rick Sowash. That's called Autumn Breeze from his work Seasonal Breezes, played there by the Sylvan Trio, which is just appropriate, I think, if we're thinking of autumn atmospheres. What better ensemble to play it than a group that's named after the woods? A little trip into the woods there.

Saint-Saëns' first piano concerto might be his least well-known, but it is considered the very first major piano concerto by a French composer. He was only 23 when he wrote it. Alexandre Cantoro in this performance with the Tapiola Sinfonietta of Finland, led by Jean-Jacques Cantoro.

Piano Concerto No. 1 by Camille Saint-Saëns, played by pianist Alexandre Contoro, with the Tapiola Sinfonietta, conducted by Jean-Jacques Contoro.

0: impressions of the Ardennes, that region of France, Belgium, by Josef Jungen, played there by the National Orchestra.
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If you have ever been complimented on completing something that was a struggle, if you've ever said to someone, you have no idea what I had to go through in order to complete this, this music by Schumann is for you. This might not sound like heroic music, but it is. Schumann completed his Symphony No. 2 despite poor physical health, deteriorating mental health, and on top of that, he had ringing in his ears, tinnitus. And the fact that this music shows no signs of any of that, practically miraculous. Symphony No. 2 by Schumann from the BBC Proms in just a few minutes. The Harp Consort No. 3 by William Laws is played here by harpist Maxine Islander and the group Les Voix Humaines.

That's one of the harp consort pieces by William Laws. It's G major number 3, played there by the group Les Voix Humaines with harpist Maxine Eilander. It's classical music here on this Tuesday night. Thanks for coming along. I'm Steve Seal. And every weeknight during the summer, during this hour of the night, we've been bringing you highlights from the 2026 BBC Proms Festival, the oldest and longest continuously running and arguably the most celebrated classical music festival in the world. It takes place around the UK every summer. It has been since 1895. And for many decades, the concerts take place primarily at the Royal Albert Hall in London. And the festival is over, but we have so many recordings to share with you that we're still bringing them to you at this time of the evening. So here's one from a few days ago, which featured the Freiburg Baroque Orchestra, Sir Simon Rattle, conducting a wonderful performance of the Symphony No. 2 of Robert Schumann from the Royal Albert Hall in London, 2026 BBC Proms Festival.

Simon Rattle and the Freiburg Baroque Orchestra right there at the 2026 BBC Proms Festival, recorded at the Royal Albert Hall in London. The Symphony No. 2 by Schumann. We are bringing you highlights from the Proms every weeknight at this time. The Proms Festival is concluded, but we've still got some highlights to bring you, and we will keep at it.

Henrik Wieniawski's Legend is played here by violinist Maria Duenas with the Vienna Symphony Orchestra led by Manfred Hoenig.

0: The Legend in G Minor by Henryk Wieniawski for violin and orchestra. Maria Duenas played the violin there with Manfred Hrnek and the Vienna Symphony Orchestra. 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

I don't know about you, but I'm very much an autumn guy. It's not everybody's favorite season. That's probably a safe bet that it's popular. Otherwise, would there be such a phrase as sweater weather? Would pumpkin spice lattes be a thing this far out from Thanksgiving? I think not. People like autumn. They like being cozy. That hygge. It's a thing. It's a vibe. Some autumn sounds coming up on this first official day of autumn from William Alwyn, Frank Bridge. It's coming up. Here's a nocturne by Chopin, Nocturne number 10 in E-flat major, played by the now retired Maria Joao Pires.

Maria João Pires, now retired, but so many wonderful recordings that we have to enjoy of her. Nocturne number 10 in E-flat by Chopin. It's classical music for our Tuesday evening listening. I'm Steve Seal. And suddenly it was fall. Autumn has now arrived, and we have some autumnal sounds ahead from a couple of English composers, William Alwyn, in a few minutes, and here first from Frank Bridge. This is called Autumn, and it's performed by Tenebrae, led by Nigel Short.

English composer Frank Bridge setting the poetry of Shelley there. Autumn, sung by Tenebrae and conducted by Nigel Short. Tonight's classical music is supported by Raymond James, wealth management, banking, and capital market solutions inspired by people. That's the power of personal. Disclosures at RaymondJames.com. Another English composer with autumn sounds here, and I suppose I've become kind of partial over the years to how the British approach winter, because they know summer, and they appreciate that when fall comes along, out comes the tweed. And this is music which feels like tweed and smells like pipe smoke. Autumn Legend for English Horn and Orchestra by William Alwyn. Jeffrey Brown plays the English horn with the London Philharmonic, led by the composer.

Autumn Legend by William Alwyn on this first day of autumn 2026. Jeffrey Brown played the English horn with the London Philharmonic Orchestra, conducted by the composer William Alwyn.

0: The Ying String Quartet, with a virtuosic performance there, an energized one, of the String Quartet No. 2 in F Major by Tchaikovsky. I'm Steve Seal. Have a great night.
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There is a popular prayer written by St. Francis of Assisi. Those that recite it ask to be a channel of peace, a channel of love and joy. We can be a channel for so many of these things, and their opposites. This violinist believes that she is just a channel for the power of classical music to flow through her and her instrument to you. And she'll be a channel of peace, love, and joy when she performs some Bach, coming up in about 45 minutes. I'm Jalene Kahn, and it's really great to have you here. I hope you're doing well tonight. We're also going to hear a guitar concerto in the next 15 minutes. And next, it's a piano concerto by the father of the string quartet and the father of the symphony, Haydn's Piano Sonata No. 38, performed by John O'Connor.

John O'Connor with Piano Sonata Number 38 by Franz Joseph Haydn. Not the name of the composer you might think of when you think of solo piano music, but Haydn had a huge catalog, and it does include a bunch of solo piano pieces. We'll hear a Bach violin sonata coming up in about a half an hour. That'll be performed by a father-daughter duo.

Guitarist John Williams and English composer Richard Harvey knew each other for a while. Richard had even written a few pieces for John in the past. But then Williams asked his friend to write a large piece for guitar, and this is what Richard Harvey came up with. Concerto Antico. John Williams performs with the London Symphony Orchestra.

0: Concerto Antico by Richard Harvey, written for guitarist John Williams, who performed there with the London Symphony Orchestra under conductor Paul Daniel. Violinist Janine Janssen says that she is merely a channel for the power of classical music to find its way to you. Here she'll explain more, and then she'll perform a Bach violin sonata with her father.
1: You know, the classical music and the power of the music is the thing that needs to get the audience interested. And I am just, you know, the person who is trying to do that

0: Bach's Violin Sonata No. 4, performed by violinist Janine Janssen and her father, Jan Janssen.
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There are some people who are just naturally very happy. Not a whole lot seems to get them down. And of course, these people experience life, but they handle it in a different kind of way. Jenny McLeod was one of those people. She once said that she was not a gloomy person. She didn't think the negative parts of life were improved or made better when you dwell on them. This attitude, which she just seemed to have by nature, really came out in her music. She wrote positive melodies and harmonies and said it's because that's just what came naturally to her. You'll get some good vibes from Jenny McLeod coming up in about 15 minutes. Introduction, theme, and variations for clarinet by Rossini, performed here by clarinetist Charles Niedek and the Orpheus Chamber Orchestra.

Introduction, Theme, and Variations for Clarinet by Gioachino Rossini, performed by the Orpheus Chamber Orchestra and clarinetist Charles Niedek. He's got some concert dates in the U.S. scheduled for next year, including in Texas and Washington, D.C. But tonight I saw that he's actually in New York City, doing a concert where listeners will discover tarot's influence in classical music. On the program, it's music from Carmen, who reads her own tarot cards in the story, and then music inspired by the three cards, the Magician, the High Priestess, and the Fool.

0: Jenny McLeod was a composer from New Zealand, and throughout her career, she wrote a lot for small and medium-sized orchestras.
1: Jenny McLeod was a composer from New Zealand, and throughout her career, she wrote a lot for

The New Zealand Symphony Orchestra, conducted by Uwe Grod, and music by New Zealand composer Jenny McLeod, At the Bay, from Three Celebrations. The Russian National Orchestra play a symphony by Igor Stravinsky on Music Through the Night.

0: a symphony by Igor Stravinsky. Mikhail Pletnev conducted the Russian National Orchestra on Music Through the Night.
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Sometimes you come across a composer that you've never heard of, and you wonder why. How? How is it not possible that you're not more well-known? That's exactly how I felt when I came across music by Marie Bigot. I wasn't that familiar with her. I learned that she was born in France and moved to Vienna when she got married in the early 1800s. If you keep track of dates, that was a big time for Vienna. There, Marie played music for Haydn. He was a bit older at that point and was so moved by her performance that he embraced her and said, "My dear girl, it is not I who made this music. You yourself composed it." Marie was a student of Beethoven's. She once interpreted one of his piano sonatas, and he told her that it's not exactly the character I wanted to give the piece. Not quite me. It's better than me. After a few years in Vienna, Marie moved back to France, and that's where she became acquainted with the Mendelssohn family. Both Felix and Fanny Mendelssohn studied piano with her. So all this history, bumping elbows with some big names, and I honestly had not been real familiar with her, her story, or her music. If that's the case for you, it changes today. Here's two etudes for piano by Marie Bigot.

Betty Ann Miller with two etudes by Marie Begot on Music Through the Night. This whole piece by Richard Strauss is nearly an hour long, but we're just going to hear the first movement of Sonatina No. 2 called Happy Workshop.

The first movement from Sonatina No. 2 called Happy Workshop by Richard Strauss. Michael Collins conducted the ensemble The London Winds on Music Through the Night. How you doing tonight? I'm Jalene Kahn, and I hope all is well. If it's not, that happens sometimes. Please stick around so the music can help you out with that. That's exactly why we're here. A symphony by Mozart is coming up, and we'll hear a piece for horn and orchestra in just a minute.

Barry Tuckwell died in 2020, but with his playing, he really inspired every generation of horn player for the last 70 years. Here's a recording of Tuckwell with the Academy of St. Martin in the Fields, playing a concertino for horn by Carl Maria von Weber.

Concertino for Horn by Carl Maria von Weber, performed by the Academy of St. Martin in the Fields with soloist Barry Tuckwell on Music Through the Night. Tonight's classical music is supported by JLL, a commercial real estate firm using data and AI to transform how clients find, manage, and invest in properties around the world. 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JLL, see a brighter way. Mozart's Symphony No. 14 is next, performed by the Schlierbach Chamber Orchestra.

0: Mozart, Symphony No. 14. Thomas Fay conducted the Schlierbach Chamber Orchestra on Music Through the Night. Thanks for being here tonight. I'm Jalene Kahn.
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Navajo pianist and composer Connor Chi is known for combining his classical training with his Native American heritage. This piece of music is all about cedar. Cedar trees are found throughout the Navajo Nation, and the smell of cedar has always brought Connor Chi great comfort. Cedar trees are used in many different ways in the Navajo culture. Cedar beads, or ghost beads, as they're sometimes called, are made from the berries, and the plants are often dried and burned for ceremonial and cleansing purposes. Hopefully, cedar brings you some calm tonight as we enjoy this meditative piece by Connor Chi.

Cedar, inspired by cedar trees, written and performed by Navajo pianist and composer Connor Chi. He has some really beautiful music that is inspired by his Native American heritage and his classical music training. If you go to our website and in the search function, search for his name, we have a couple different special programs where you can get to know more about Connor Chi. Next, we'll hear a symphony by Franz Schubert that was written during a really busy time in his life. He was only 18, and he was working full-time as a teacher. He was tutoring on the side. He was also a student taking lessons. And during this couple of years, he still wrote over 200 pieces of music, including his Symphony No. 3.

Symphony No. 3 by Franz Schubert. Nicholas Harnacore conducted the Berlin Philharmonic on Music Through the Night. How you doing tonight? I hope all is well with you and you're enjoying these performances. I'm Jalene Kahn, and it's always nice to enjoy them with you. Thanks for being here.

Norwegian composer Johan Svendsen was lifelong friends with Edvard Grieg. Both of these composers were really devoted to making Norwegian music known to the world, and mission accomplished. We'll hear a romance for violin and orchestra by Johan Svendsen, performed here by violinist Marianne Thorsen and the Bergen Philharmonic Orchestra.

A Romance for Violin and Orchestra by Norwegian composer Johan Svendsen. Neeme Järvi was the conductor with the Bergen Philharmonic Orchestra, and the violinist was Marianne Thorsen on Music Through the Night. Tonight's classical music is supported by Raymond James, wealth management, banking, and capital markets solutions inspired by people. 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Here are a couple of Spanish dances by Enrique Granados, performed by guitarist Norbert Kraft and the Razumovsky Sinfonia.

0: Spanish Dances, numbers 4, 5, and 6 by Enrique Granados. Peter Briner conducted the Razumovsky Sinfonia and guitarist Norbert Kraft.
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From very early on in their friendship, Anthony McGill and Gloria Chen bonded over their love of Brahms. And from the beginning, they talked about recording Brahms together. But of course, life is busy, and their schedules never lined up to make that happen. Over a decade went by, and then the world stood still. The pandemic was the moment that McGill and Chen realized that now is the time to pursue this dream that we've had for a really long time. Coming up, they'll talk about their project to record Brahms, and you'll hear them perform in about 20 minutes. We'll hear a little bit from a prelude by William Grant Still, the second movement performed by the New Zealand String Quartet with flutist Alexis Still and pianist Susan DeWitt Smith.

The second movement from a prelude by William Grant Still. We heard the New Zealand String Quartet, joined by flutist Alexis Still and pianist Susan DeWitt Smith on Music Through the Night. Hope you're doing well tonight. It's really great to have your company. Thanks for being here. Coming up, we'll hear a Bach Brandenburg Concerto and another piece inspired by Bach. That's all in the next hour. Here's some choral music by Eric Whitaker. He'll conduct the Eric Whitaker Singers with Alleluia.

Alleluia by Eric Whitaker. Whitaker conducted the Eric Whitaker Singers on Music Through the Night. 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This is the prelude.

12 cellists of the Berlin Philharmonic played the prelude from Bachianas Brasileiras No. 1 by Heitor Villa-Lobos on Music Through the Night. That music inspired by Bach, and coming up in about 20 minutes, you'll hear a Bach original, one of his Brandenburg concertos.

clarinetist Anthony McGill and pianist Gloria Chen knew each other for decades, and they bonded really early on for their love of Brahms. Well, during the pandemic, they saw an opportunity.

0: opportunity that they were finally able to record music together. Time just hadn't allowed for it prior to the pandemic because their schedules were so busy and it never lined up to record together. Here's Anthony McGill talking about that opportunity and what they hope to accomplish with the album called Here With You.
1: We used that opportunity of struggle and pain and lack of music and performance to create something beautiful and to come together for something meaningful for us and hopefully meaningful for others that hear it.

Gloria Chen describes that piece of music as spring. From the very first melody, you hear spring, and the warmth of the sun just surrounds and envelops you as you listen. I hope you experienced that as we listen to pianist Gloria Chen and her friend clarinetist Anthony McGill playing Clarinet Sonata No. 2 in E-flat major by Johannes Brahms. We'll hear some music by Bach coming up in just a minute. I'm Jalene Kahn, and I hope you can stick around.

0: Bach's Brandenburg Concerto No. 3. Peter Schreyer conducted the CPE Bach Chamber Orchestra on Music Through the Night. 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

The idea behind this piece of music was humor. The composer wanted something funny to entertain his guests at a Mardi Gras party. So he wrote a 14-part suite of satire. In the piece, he mimics the sounds and personalities of different animals with different instruments. The suite opens with the king of the jungle, the lion. You'll hear a clarinet imitate a rooster, and imagine what it's like to watch an elephant waltz. Carnival of the Animals, the full suite by Camille Saint-Saëns, is coming up in 30 minutes. Four Preludes for Guitar by Manuel Ponce, performed here by harpist Victoria Drake.

Victoria Drake with a harp arrangement of Four Preludes for Guitar by Manuel Ponce on Music Through the Night. I'm Jalene Kahn, and it's really great to have you here. I hope you're doing well. If you need to escape and let your imagination run wild, we'll hear a piece of music that will sound like a trip to the zoo coming up in about 20 minutes. The BBC Philharmonic Orchestra play This Waltz Fantasy by Mikhail Glinka.

Waltz Fantasy by Mikhail Glinka. Vasily Sinaisky conducted the BBC Philharmonic Orchestra. It's officially the first day of fall, but this piece of music is going to transport us to summer. This piece will bring us to the beginning of summer when the basswood tree blooms. The European species of basswood is known as linden, and the flowering linden trees is what Lou Koester wrote about in this piece of music.

Under the Flowering Linden Trees by Lou Koster, performed by the Estro Armonico Luxembourg Chamber Orchestra with conductor Jonathan Kale. Kale has been a big supporter of music by Lou Koster. He's a big reason why we even hear her music today. Coming up, we'll hear a piece of music that is kind of like taking a trip to the zoo. Stick around for that in just a minute.

Sometimes you just need to have a little fun. And that's exactly what French composer Camille Saint-Saëns did when he wrote Carnival of the Animals. It's a suite of satire where Saint-Saëns mimics the personalities of different animals with various instruments. Animals like the lion, a rooster, a turtle, and an elephant. The Israel Philharmonic Orchestra performs Carnival of the Animals by Camille Saint-Saëns.

A fun and satirical piece of music by Camille Saint-Saëns, Carnival of the Animals. Now, Saint-Saëns knew that that was a fun piece of music. He took himself really seriously as a composer, so seriously that he banned most of that music from being performed in public when he was alive. He said he didn't want that music to damage his reputation as a serious composer. But there was one movement that he thought was brilliant. The Swan was one piece from Carnival of the Animals that he allowed to be published during his lifetime. Carnival of the Animals, performed by the Israel Philharmonic Orchestra under conductor Zubin Mehta.

0: Over the Hills and Far Away, a children's march by Percy Grainger. Bjarte Ingeset conducted the Royal Norwegian Navy Band. I'm Jillian Kahn, and it's always nice to listen to these performances with you. Thanks a lot for being here. Hope you have a great Wednesday.
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0: If a composer grants your Christmas wish in the form of an original work, it's like a visit from a musical Santa. As Christmas of 1889 approached, Engelbert Humperdinck's sister, Adelaide, asked him to write four songs for her children's holiday puppet show. Well, these proved so successful that Humperdinck quickly expanded the music to a singspiel with piano accompaniment. As for the music, well, it was based on Adelaide's adaptation of the Brothers Grimm fairy tale, Hansel and Gretel. An Uncle's Gift turned out to be far and away Humperdinck's most celebrated masterpiece. We'll hear the overture to Hansel and Gretel coming up.
1: This is the Composer's Datebook for September 23rd. I'm John Burge. On today's date in 2011, the St. Louis Symphony under David Robertson premiered a new piano concerto by the American composer Stephen Mackey. The soloist was Orly Shaham, Robertson's wife, to whom the new work was dedicated. The new concerto had an odd title, Stumble to Grace, which Mackey explained this way. There is a narrative running through the piece. The piano is all thumbs. As it stumbles in its first entrance, playing naive and awkward plinks and plunks. By the end, the piano plays sophisticated, virtuosic, and at times graceful contrapuntal music, a fugue, in fact. The inspiration came from observing my now 2.5-year-old toddler learning to become human. I wanted to open my compositional process to incorporate some of the whimsy and exuberance that he brings to his exploration of the world. Mackey concludes, a preoccupation with one's children is common among most new parents, but this seemed particularly appropriate for a piece written for Orly Shaham. She and her conductor husband, David Robertson, have twins less than a year older than my son, and we've had playdates and shared narrations about new parenthood. Composer's Datebook is produced by APM, American Public Media, in collaboration with the American Composers Forum, reminding you that all music was once new.

Good morning. That was a composition by Antonio Lauro, a romanza. It's called John Williams, the guitarist. Not to be confused with the composer, this fella, a very great guitarist. I'm Kevin O'Connor. It's Wednesday, September 23rd, month just flying by. Today in history is 1862. Otto von Bismarck is appointed Prime Minister and Foreign Minister of Prussia by King Wilhelm I. In 1387, jumping back on that one, one of the most extravagant medieval English feasts ever recorded is held for Richard II and John of Gaunt in London, including 14 salted oxen, 120 sheep, 1,200 pigeons, and 11,000 eggs. Hope you haven't had breakfast yet. Eggs at this time of the morning, that's about all that appeals to me. Here's a beautiful Rosemary, Schön Rosmarin. Fritz Kreisler wrote it. It's Lawrence Foster conducting the Abbey Road Ensemble with Itzhak Perlman.

That was a beautiful Rosemary, Fritz Kreisler. Lawrence Foster conducted the Abbey Road Ensemble. Itzhak Perlman playing the violin. Born in Venice to Antonio Albinoni, Senior. I was thinking for a second. Tommaso Albinoni was born to Antonio, a wealthy paper merchant in Venice. He studied violin and singing. Relatively little is known about his personal life, especially considering his contemporary stature as a composer and the comparatively well-documented period in which he lived. He was a man apparently of independent means and had the option to compose music independently, so he didn't need money, which is almost unheard of then or now for any artist or composer. Concerto number 2, Tommaso Albinoni. Simon Standage here is conducting the Collegium Musicum 90.

That is Concerto Number 2, written by Tommaso Albinoni, Simon Standage, conducted Collegium Musicum 90. Coming up, some Peter Hope. We'll get a little optimism from the birds in the skies set to music.

And there we heard The Lark in the Clear Air, Peter Hope. That was Gavin Sutherland conducting the Royal Ballet Sinfonia. I'm Kevin O'Connor. Great to have your company anytime. And if you need some distractions or reasons to keep up with us, head to yourclassical.org, where you might see a feature about John Coltrane, born this day 100 years ago today. Landmark. Birth date for landmark composer and just kind of an earth shatterer in general, not just in jazz, but in music. He, in later life, became quite spiritual and did lots of spiritually infused works, A Love Supreme being his probably most breakthrough and amazing. And he passed in July of 1967. A few weeks later, a harp, a gift from him, purchased just before his passing, was delivered to his wife Alice at their residence in Long Island. Her continued devotion to him would manifest as part of a devotion to this instrument, which she played quite well. The original work, Prema, meaning pure divine love in Sanskrit, is a meditative piece first recorded on her 1978 live double album, Transfiguration, and here it is.

A lovely contemplative piece written by Alice Coltrane called Prima. Harlem Chamber Players and Ashley Jackson was the harpist. 100 years ago today, Coltrane's husband, John Coltrane, born, and on his pretty relatively short amount of time on the earth, like Charlie Parker, he really revolutionized jazz, especially late in life.

Hansel and Gretel, particularly in its early incarnation, is far from the sugar-sweet fairy tale Engelbert Humperdinck scored. The story is a stark tale of survival, so disturbed Humperdinck's sister Adelaide that she omitted several of the more sinister plots in her libretto, including the wicked stepmother, the parents' abandonment of the children, Hansel's imprisonment, and the children's looting of the witch's house after they murder her. Yeah, that is dark. Adelaide also added two characters, the Sandman and the Dew Fairy, who watch over the children. One brings them restful sleep while the other awakens them. And they act as benevolent guides. So, a much cleaner version. Hansel and Gretel, it's the overture by Humperdinck. André Previn conducts the London Symphony Orchestra.

That was Hansel and Gretel Overture. Engelbert Humperdinck composed that. It was André Previn and the London Symphony Orchestra in performance. I'm Kevin O'Connor, and it is so nice to have you here. Check out yourclassical.org to learn all you need to know about us, playlists, and so much more.

0: Harry Potter and the Sorcerer's Stone, that was Hedwig's theme. John Williams composed that, as he has so many different films. Gustavo Dudamel, Los Angeles Philharmonic Orchestra. Today in history, 1806, Lewis and Clark returned to St. Louis from the Pacific Northwest. No, they did not call it the PNW in those days. I'm Kevin O'Connor.
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0: The list of things pounded into the head of his precocious son by Leopold Mozart is a long one. Leopold's reputation as a stage father hovering over Wolfgang and shamelessly exploiting him from the time he could walk is pretty well worn. So much so that the elder Mozart's own musical brilliance is often overlooked. He was an extremely gifted violinist, as well as a scholar whose published work on the instrument was definitive. So while the younger Mozart was wowing people first with the piano, he had to pick up a bowing trick or two from the old man before he could dive into that, which he did. Violin Concerto by Mozart.

That was a Dowland suite. You might have recognized a dance or two melody in there. John Dowland, the source, and much of his sources came from books and listening in the early days. John Ireland arranging that. Julian Lloyd Webber. I'm Kevin O'Connor, and pleasure for your company today or any day. I'm glad you could drop in for a bit. We've got some music coming up from Tchaikovsky, some Felix Mendelssohn as well. Today in history, 1875, Billy the Kid was arrested for the first time and jailed after receiving clothing stolen from a Chinese laundry, but escaped 2 days later. 1912, it was the first Max Sennett Keystone comedy. The movie release, Cohen Collects a Debt. Not heard of today, but of course that studio would go on to do great things, very recognizable works, launching careers of many early comics. 1938, Time Capsule, to be opened in the year 6939, was buried in 1938 at the World's Fair in New York City. It contains a woman's hat, a man's pipe, and 1,000 feet of microfilm. It's funny to think how dated all that would seem to us even this early, but we got a little time to go before that gets open. Here's the finale from a Petite Symphony by Charles Gounod. Christopher Hogwood conducts the St. Paul Chamber Orchestra.

Very wind-friendly work there, Petite Symphony Finale. Charles Gounod, that was Christopher Hogwood conducting the St. Paul Chamber Orchestra.

Thomas C. Kelly, a lively, even assertive pastoral and reel, Fionnuala Hunt conducted the Irish Chamber Orchestra. Coming up, something from Sleeping Beauty, the Tchaikovsky version. 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

There we had music from the great Sleeping Beauty score, Pas de Quatre. Peter Tchaikovsky composed that, and it was Leonard Slatkin and the St. Louis Symphony Orchestra. Today, the birth date, 1849, of Mikhail Ivanov, Russian composer. He was born in Moscow, and he passed in 1927. Closer to home, in 1870, John Lomax. If you know anything about roots music, you know that name. He was a folk song collector and ethnomusicologist for the American Folklore Society, along with an educator and archivist. Born in Goodman, Mississippi, he passed in 1948. Here is Paulus, or St. Paul.

If that has kind of a churchy sound, that was by design. The St. Paul Overture, Felix Mendelssohn composed that. Edward Gardner and the City of Birmingham Symphony. I'm Kevin O'Connor. And Mozart made three separate journeys with his father to Italy. He was exposed to one of Italy's finest violin virtuosi, Pietro Nardini. Mozart also befriended a man named Thomas Linley, a young Englishman, a gifted student of Nardini. Playing together became sort of a motivator, an impetus for him to start to compose seriously for the violin. And here is his second concerto for the instrument, Violin Concerto No. 2, first movement, Mozart, Vladimir Spivakov conducting the Moscow Virtuosi, and the conductor's also the violinist.

Vladimir Spivakov playing the violin, also conducting the Moscow Virtuosi, Mozart's Violin Concerto No. 2, the first movement.

Holy Festival in Seville from Iberia by Isaac Albéniz. Fritz Reiner conducted the Chicago Symphony Orchestra.

0: Suite on Galician Songs, La Fiesta. That was Enrique Granados. Pablo Gonzalez conducted the Barcelona Symphony Orchestra.
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3: 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The news is
4: live from NPR News in Washington. I'm Corva Coleman. A new poll finds that voters continue to have a sour view of President Trump and Republicans. As NPR's Stephen Fowler reports, those surveyed say they would back Democrats for Congress by a 12-point margin.
5: The latest NPR PBS News Marist poll shows deep dissatisfaction with President Trump and the Republican Party. Republicans have also lost their advantage on several key issues in the eyes of voters, like gas prices, the economy, foreign policy, even immigration. The poll also suggests Democrats have a notable edge in voter enthusiasm and support from independents as a building wave of backlash to the party in power comes into focus. These voters say they're more likely to pick a Democratic congressional candidate, 53-41%. That swing from Trump's narrow popular vote victory in 2024 shows why reliably red states like Ohio, Texas, and Iowa now have competitive House and Senate races. Stephen Fowler, NPR News.
4: A federal judge holds a hearing today on a lawsuit filed by three media organizations against the federal government. They've been banned from the White House. NPR Scott Newman reports the White House has now launched a new online channel featuring only Trump administration content.
6: The channel launched Monday evening, just days after Trump announced that he was banning journalists from CNN, MS Now, and Politico from the White House. Democrats, including Arizona Senator Mark Kelly and California Governor Gavin Newsom, have likened Trump TV to state-run media, the antithesis of a free press. Stephen Farnsworth is a professor of political science at the University of Mary Washington.
7: Over and over again, I think President Trump has really decided what he wants to do is tell the Trump story himself.
6: He says the channel is the latest in Trump's effort to keep the mainstream media from controlling the narrative. Scott Newman, NPR News, Washington.
4: An advisory committee for the Food and Drug Administration will hear arguments and recommend whether the agency should approve its first multi-cancer blood test. The company making the test, Grail, says it can detect up to 50 forms of cancer. NPR's Yuki Noguchi has more.
8: Hundreds of companies are chasing simpler ways of detecting cancer earlier by screening through blood or saliva. Some cancer tests are already on the market, though none that screen for multiple cancers has been approved by the FDA. Grail's test, sold under the brand Galleri, is the furthest in that process. The FDA has questions about whether clinical data show the test detects cancers reliably and early enough to justify use of such terms in its marketing. Another concern concern is about potential harm if patients get false negative or false positive results. Yuki Noguchi, NPR News.
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0: cheerful overture by Marcel Pote. Very cheerful indeed. Alexander Rahavi directed the BRT Philharmonic Orchestra of Brussels. I love starting the day together with such cheerful, uplifting music. I'm Emily Boyer, and you're listening to 91.1 FM WSHU Public Radio. Good morning. With me this morning is Laura Ballou, WSHU's Development Director. And we have some good news. 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
0: 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Amy Beach says she remembers a time hearing waltzes when she was visiting Vienna, and that inspired her 5 improvisations for piano, performed by Raymond Salvatore.

0: pianist Raymond Salvatore performing a work by American composer Amy Beach, her five improvisations. She wrote those in New Hampshire in the 1930s. I'm Emily Boyer. Good morning. You're listening to WSHU Public Radio. And with me in the studio this morning is Laura Ballou, WSHU's development director. We are here together to let you know that we are in the middle of a short fundraiser. 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And Laura will tell you more about the match.
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1: 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And thank you. This is also the perfect time of year for when we're seeing the first bits of the season changing. It's the first full day of fall, and every time I'm driving into work, I'm seeing more and more colored leaves popping out. Well, this piece puts us in an autumn mood, autumn from Vivaldi's Four Seasons. Joshua Bell is the violinist with Academy of St. Martin in the Fields.
0: Pieces of music I know. Nice. If I didn't, you could say, Laura, you shouldn't be here. I couldn't tell you this was fall, but I know it's Vivaldi's Four Seasons.
2: Yeah.
0: It's DAF, not DAF. So when you see that, just so you know, it's DAF.
2: You should put that in the script.
0: Yeah. It's not DAF, it's DAF.
2: Thank you.
0: Iris, Iris, yeah.

0: Joshua Bell was the violinist with Academy of St. Martin in the Fields in Autumn from the Four Seasons by Antonio Vivaldi. This is WSHU Public Radio. I'm Emily Boyer. And with me in the studio this morning is our development director at WSHU, Laura Ballou. And Laura and I were talking about how much we love the Vivaldi's Four Seasons.
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0: It is such a pleasure to spend weekday mornings with you in the company of such beautiful music, familiar pieces, Mozart and Beethoven, innovative works of contemporary composers, Rina Esmael, Jennifer Higdon, Kevin Day. 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
0: We love the Heard Here mug tumbler because we love our local community. 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William Purvis is a Connecticut-based horn player known internationally in the horn world. He was my teacher at Yale, actually. William Purvis and his wife, Mihai Lee, perform his transcription of Clara Schumann's Three Romances.

0: Three romances, originally for piano and violin, and the violin part was transcribed for French horn, performed by two Connecticut-based musicians, pianist Mihai Lee and horn player William Purvis, who is the horn instructor at Yale School of Music and a wonderful mentor to me as a horn player. Music on WSHU is world-class performances, and sometimes those world-class performances come from musicians right here in our communities. 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I'm Emily Boyer. And with me in the studio is Laura Ballou. She's our development director. We need classical music, the calm it can bring, the connection. 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
0: We have so many listeners to thank who have contributed recently, just in the past few minutes. 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
0: 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Felix Mendelssohn got to travel to Scotland as part of this grand tour that he took as a young adult, and that inspired him to write the Hebrides Overture. Joanne Folletta leads the Long Beach Symphony Orchestra.

0: The Hebrides Overture by Felix Mendelssohn, his postcard from his visit to those islands off Western Scotland, performed by the Long Beach Symphony Orchestra, Joanne Folletta conducting. Good morning, I'm Emily Boyer, and you're listening to WSHU Public Radio. With me this morning is Laura Ballou, WSHU's Development Director. 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
0: Every piece of music has a story behind it. 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Like the Mendelssohn we just heard, it takes me, when I hear it, it takes me right there to the Scottish islands. 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And then there's the stories that we have for when we hear the piece. Maybe it reminds you of the first time you heard it. Maybe it reminds you of someone you were listening with. 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
0: If you do like to start your morning with coffee, then I have a tumbler that I think you will really enjoy. You could take it with you if you say maybe you start your morning in Fairfield. 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
0: 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Franz Josef Haydn traveled to London, where he was quite popular, and a wealthy musician there who played the flute commissioned these pieces. London Trio No. 3 is performed by two flutists, Laurel Zucker and Renee Siebert, with cellist Samuel McGill.

0: Franz Joseph Haydn's London Trio No. 3, called the London Trio because he wrote it for a flute-playing patron in London. It was performed by flutist Laurel Zucker, flutist Renee Siebert, and cellist Samuel McGill on WSHU Public Radio. I'm Emily Boyer. Good morning. Laura Ballou is with me this morning in the studio, and we both thank you for listening to WSHU. 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
0: 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Even if you've never been to Finland, which I have not, I haven't had that chance yet, but if you've never been there, this piece fills you with Finnish pride. Finlandia by Finnish composer Jean Sibelius is performed by Leif Segerstam leading the Danish Radio Symphony Orchestra.

0: Finlandia by Jean Sibelius. I'm Emily Boyer, and I'm with Laura Ballou, our development director at WSHU here in the studio. And we were both just smiling at the end of that piece. What a magnificent piece of music performed by Leif Segerstam, leading the Danish Radio Symphony Orchestra. Good morning. It's so great to have you listening this morning. 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
0: 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One of the best things about living in our region, I think, is the changing season into fall and just how beautiful fall is here. In celebration of the season, Autumn Dance is included as a third movement in Betty Jackson King's four seasonal sketches, performed by pianist Rochelle Sinnett.

0: American pianist Rochelle Sennett performing four seasonal sketches, including a movement celebrating autumn from 1973 by Betty Jackson King. 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I'm Emily Boyer. Thanks for listening. Laura Blue is with me in the studio this morning. She is WSHU's development director. 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
0: I love the Heard Here tumbler because it celebrates our whole community. 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
0: 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News you trust and music you love. Maybe you love classical music because it connects you to playing an instrument, which maybe you still do, or maybe that was just something that was part of middle school or high school for you. If you played in high school band, you maybe played this piece, Gustav Holst's Suite No. 2. The Dallas Wind Symphony is led by Howard Dunn.

0: The Dallas Wind Symphony, directed by Howard Dunn, in Gustav Holst's second suite for military band, which maybe you got to play if you were in a high school band. I know I really enjoyed playing it when I was in school. I'm Emily Boyer. This is WSHU Public Radio. Thanks for listening this morning. I'm so glad to tell you that Suzanne Bona is in the studio with you this morning. You usually hear Suzanne on Sunday mornings hosting Sunday Baroque. We are here together this morning to let you know that this is our shortened fall pledge drive. What you do right now really matters. We have just a few days to raise all the money we need to fund the music you love in just in half the time that we usually do it in. 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
1: All the money in half the time has a much better ring than half the money in twice the time.
0: Indeed.
1: We do not want to go there. 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
1: If you are a sustaining member right now, you are the reason this music is here. 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I remember playing it in Allstate, in fact. 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
0: 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Germaine Taillefer was the only woman in a group of 6 influential composers in Paris after World War I. She wrote a few pieces for harp. This is Germaine Taillefer's Harp Sonata, performed by harpist Eleanor Bennett.

0: Eleanor Bennett, harpist from Wales, performing French composer Germaine Taillefer's Harp Sonata on WSHU Public Radio. 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I'm Emily Boyer with Suzanne Bona in the studio with me this morning. 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
1: So I have an episode of Sunday Baroque coming up in a couple of weeks that's going to feature music by composers who were very close friends with the British portrait artist Thomas Gainsborough. And I'll have links on the website at that point for people to kind of see some of these portraits that he did. And he did these portraits because he was a kind of a wannabe musician, and apparently he was quite terrible at it. But that's another story. I'll tell you more about that on Sunday Baroque. But, you know, the fact that we have these online collections of art makes it possible for us to share these portraits of, you know, Carl Friedrich Abel and Felice Giardini, and that's really remarkable. That's a really wonderful, I think, a really wonderful use of technology. But then there's also art that is owned by private collectors. It's under lock and key, and it is only a privileged few who get to see that art. What if someone had come along and bought, you know, all of Rossini's overtures or, you know, all of Bach's Goldberg variations and just kind of kept them to themselves under lock and key? 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
0: 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A couple minutes ago, Suzanne asked me what one of my favorite pieces that I always love hearing is, and she perfectly teed up for me to tell you that it includes Der Freischütz Overture by Carl Maria von Weber. And I'll say it's because a little bit in from the beginning, there it just opens up into this beautiful horn quartet. And as a horn player, this is one of my favorite sounds. Der Freischütz Overture, performed by the Philharmonia Orchestra, William Boughton conducting.

0: The Overture to the Opera Der Freischütz by Carl Maria von Weber. The Philharmonia Orchestra was directed by William Boughton, conductor who is originally from England and for a long time has lived right here in the WSHU broadcast area and was also the longtime music director of the New Haven Symphony Orchestra. 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Good morning. I'm Emily Boyer. Wonderful to be with you today. I'm also glad to say that with me in the studio is Suzanne Bona, the host of Sunday Baroque on WSHU. 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
0: Thank you to Dorothy in Hamden, Connecticut, for your contribution. 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

0: Woodland Sketches Suite by Edward McDowell, performed by the Eastern Brass Quintet, a group that was based right here in Connecticut. 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I'm Emily Boyer with Suzanne Bona in the studio today. 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
0: Thank you to Dorothy and Hamden who contributed. 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I hope you have your lunch close by because it's time to settle in with Midday Mozart. Every day on WSHU at noon, you can hear usually a piece or two by Wolfgang Amadeus Mozart. There's always some Mozart to enjoy. Today, you can enjoy a full hour of his music. We start by entering into an enchanted land with spirits and silver bells and a magic flute. Staatskapelle Dresden, led by Hans Wonk in Mozart's Overture to the Magic Flute.

0: Hans Wank led the Staatskapelle Dresden in Wolfgang Amadeus Mozart's Overture to the Magic Flute. The beginning of Midday Mozart today on WSHU Public Radio. Good afternoon, I'm Emily Boyer, and Suzanne Bona, host of Sunday Baroque, is with me today on a Wednesday in the studio because we are here for the Fall Fun Drive. 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
0: 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And support comes from the estate of Olivia Marie. Pianist David Fung is an international artist who spent time in our region while he attended school at Yale. David Fung performs Mozart's Piano Sonata No. 5.

0: Sonata number 5. This is WSHU Public Radio, Midday Mozart on WSHU. You can always hear Wolfgang Amadeus Mozart's music starting at noon on WSHU. I'm Emily Boyer, and Suzanne Bona is with me today. Usually you hear Suzanne on Sunday mornings, and she's with me in the studio, one to help keep me on track. Boy,
1: yeah, I've been allowed out of the Sundayberg vault.
0: And we're here together during this shortened fall fun drive. 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
1: I always think about these matching periods kind of like a potluck supper, you know, like somebody brings like the, you know, the burgers and somebody brings the buns. 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
0: All this talk of a potluck is making me hungry. It is lunchtime.
1: Right?
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1: 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You know, Emily's a horn player. 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
0: Some members of our ensemble who have recently contributed include Ronald in Hamden, Connecticut. He says he's been listening for decades and loves all the music. Thank you, Ronald. Thank you to Joseph in New York, who's recently contributed, and Brad in Fairfield, Connecticut. Thank you, Brad. 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
1: So speaking of Beacon Society members, we have a Beacon Society member on Long Island named Chuck. And Chuck and his wife have been members of WSHU and very generous supporters for many, many, many years. And Chuck often has said to me, you know, make sure you tell people that they're going to feel so great. They're going to feel much more a part of it. They're going to feel really great and really proud of themselves. And the music is going to sound different once they become a supporter. 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You have skin in the game. 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Do what Chuck says and become a member at 800-777-9748.
0: 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The New York Philharmonic Musical Winds perform one of Wolfgang Amadeus Mozart's Divertimentos.

0: Robert Johnson directed the New York Philomusica Winds in a divertimento by Wolfgang Amadeus Mozart. 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It's wonderful to be with you. I'm Emily Boyer, and with me is Suzanne Bona, host of Sunday Baroque on WSHU. She's here on a Wednesday because we're building a new future for WSHU, all of us, Susanna and you, one that is entirely powered by the community. 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
0: 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Irish flutist James Galway performs with members of the Tokyo String Quartet in Mozart's Flute Quartet in G major.

0: Irish flutist James Galway with members of the Tokyo String Quartet in Wolfgang Amadeus Mozart's Flute Quartet in G Major. I'm Emily Boyer, and you're listening to WSHU Public Radio. 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
2: Live from NPR News, I'm Lakshmi Singh. A day after President Trump stood before the UN General Assembly and threatened to annihilate Iran if it did not agree to a deal, this morning, the president of Iran told the international gathering in New York his country is the victim of U.S. and Israeli aggression. Here's NPR's Hadil Alshalchi.
3: In his speech to the UN General Assembly, Iranian President Masoud Pezeshkian said that Iran's defensive systems were built to defend his country so that, quote, no one can think that bombing Iranian cities will go unanswered. He held up a picture of Ayatollah Ali Khamenei and Iranian schoolgirls who were killed in U.S.-Israeli strikes in February and called the U.S., quote, terrorists, prompting the one U.S. representative in the assembly hall to walk out. Pezeshkian denied that Iran wanted a nuclear weapon and refused limitations on its civilian nuclear program. On Tuesday, Iranian and U.S. delegations met via mediators for 3 hours, according to President Trump. Trump said Iran must decide whether it will agree to a deal or face, quote, obliteration. Hadil Alshalchi, NPR News, Istanbul.
2: Fuel prices have soared as a result of oil shipping disruptions related to the war. Today, AAA listed the average price for a gallon of regular gasoline, unleaded, slightly down at $4.47. Diesel was running around $6.52. In New York, former movie mogul Harvey Weinstein has been sentenced to 15 years in prison for sexually assaulting former television production assistant Miriam Mimi Haley in 2006 after he was convicted at his retrial. Weinstein's previous convictions involving Haley and actress Jessica Mann were overturned in New York. He was retried and convicted last year for his criminal act against Haley. Weinstein pleaded not guilty to all charges in New York as well as in California, where he was convicted of rape in a separate case and sentenced to 16 years in prison before an appeals court ordered his resentencing there. The former head of the U.S. Forest Service under the first Trump administration speaking out against a controversial reorganization of the agency happening under the current administration. Here's NPR's Kirk Sigler.
4: The Forest Service, along with its parent agency, the U.S. Agriculture Department, are undergoing a massive reorganization, including the closure of 7 regional offices, research stations, and the relocation of its headquarters from Washington, D.C. to Utah. Vicki Christensen was a Trump appointee who ran the agency from 2018 to 2021.
5: The reduction in the federal workforce without any real specific strategy is concerning.
4: In a press call organized by environmental groups, Christensen said the broader reorg of the Forest Service is misguided and lacking any accountability from Congress. The USDA has defended it in statements to NPR, saying it will make the agency more efficient. Kirk Sigler, NPR News.
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7: 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Well, here's some destiny music for exactly that reason. La Forza del Destino, The Force of Destiny, an overture by Giuseppe Verdi. Here's Daniel Barenboim with the West Eastern Divan Orchestra.

0: Members of the West Eastern Divan Orchestra, Daniel Barenboim conducting for the Overture to La Forza del Destino, The Force of Destiny by Giuseppe Verdi. 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
1: Joining Lauren today, I'm Suzanne Bona, also our station manager, Janice Portentoso, because we have all hands on deck today. 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Of course, we need to raise all of the goal to pay all of the bills. 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And here's the great news. If you give now, your gift will be doubled.
2: It absolutely will. And that is because we have a very generous pool of matching dollars from the estate of John Prokopek. And we're so grateful for that and so grateful to be able to kind of share that with you. So whatever you can give right now is going to be doubled thanks to this match. So let's say you would like to become a sustainer for maybe for the first time with $10 a month. Well, fantastic. That actually becomes $20 a month for a full year. Maybe you'd rather make a one-time gift. That's also wonderful. $200, let's say, actually becomes $400. 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You can do your own math, but we are asking you to make that gift right now, please, while this match is in effect. And you can do that easily at WSHU.org or at 800-777-9748.
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2: And you know, we are so grateful when you send in your annual check or when you go to our website to renew your support each year. 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
2: By the way, I'd like to say that Suzanne and I both think this new design is fantastic. 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
0: Margaret Bontz, one of the important Black American composers of the 20th century and a longtime friend and collaborator of poet Langston Hughes. This is her piece Fields of Wonder, setting Hughes' poetry to music. And this performance by Cantus is a world premiere recording.

0: That was Cantus with Fields of Wonder by Margaret Bond, setting poetry by her longtime friend and collaborator Langston Hughes. One of the pleasures of listening to WSHU is that there's always more to discover. 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We can put Margaret Bonds alongside Verdi and Beethoven. 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And thank you.
1: Thank you, Lauren. I'm Suzanne Bona here with Lauren this afternoon, as well as Janice Portantoso, who's our station manager. This is a moment that matters more than ever. 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
2: And, you know, if you've never supported WSHU before, well, no reason to feel bad, but we understand that it takes people a little while to listen and realize that we are speaking to you, and we really do ask every single person who values the programming to put a little something back in, because listener support is vital. 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
1: You know, when you're talking about investments, there's always talk about having a diversified portfolio, right? 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
2: Although that would be great.
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2: Suzanne mentioned a number of dollar levels that you could contribute each month. 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
0: Next, something very new. Violinist Anna Kiko Myers commissioned Eric Whitaker's The Pacific Has No Memory following the devastating Pacific Palisades fires of 2025. Myers is the soloist here with the Orpheus Chamber Orchestra.

0: And Akiko Myers and the Orpheus Chamber Orchestra with Eric Whitaker's The Pacific Has No Memory, commissioned by Myers in the wake of the Pacific Palisades fires. 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
1: 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I'm Suzanne Bona here with Lauren this afternoon. 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
0: Joseph Bologna, the Chevalier de Saint-Georges, a virtuoso violinist and composer and conductor and champion fencer who became a major figure in 18th century Paris. The Catalyst Quartet plays his String Quartet No. 3 in F minor.

0: The Catalyst Quartet with the String Quartet No. 3 in F minor by Joseph Bologna, Chevalier de Saint-Georges. Before we head toward the top of the hour, a quick reminder that WSHU belongs to its listeners. 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
1: 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I'm Suzanne Bonner here with Lauren this afternoon, as well as Janice Portentoso, our station manager. 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Thank you so much for listening to WSHU. I'm Suzanne Bone, as I said, and although it's not Sunday, it is really actually Wednesday afternoon, but we have an all-hands-on-deck thing going here today. 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
1: You know, I played a concert last night, a benefit concert up in Amherst, Massachusetts, and one of the people in the audience came to me afterwards and said, you know, I don't know anything about classical music, but I really loved this. I loved the music, I loved the performance, and I just really love the environment, and I really enjoy classical music, even though I don't know anything about it. And I thought, you know what? That's like saying, you know, I can't enjoy this meal because I don't know how to prepare this meal. There's something really visceral about the enjoyment of classical music, any music, really. It's a very visceral experience. You don't have to know about it. We know about it. Lauren knows about it. Emily knows about it. I know about it. We try to share some little context and tidbits to help you maybe learn a little bit if you'd like. But if you want to just sort of zone out and listen and let it wash over you and help you relax, help you center yourself, that's all that matters. 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And it's as easy as going to WSHU.org or calling 800-777-9748.
2: And I love that story, Suzanne. 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
0: 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Here's Leonard Bernstein conducting his own music, The Candide Overture, the London Symphony Orchestra performing.

0: Leonard Bernstein conducting the London Symphony Orchestra in his own overture to Candide. 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
1: That's right. Thanks, Lauren. 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
0: And back to it now is Chopin. He wrote his Introduction and Rondo in his early 20s after settling in Paris. It begins with a substantial slow introduction before the brilliant Rondo takes off. Frederick Chu is at the piano.

0: Frederick II with Chopin's Introduction and Rondo. We really do mean it when we say all the money, half the time. 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
0: Next, from Barbara Harbach, the sound the stars make rushing through the sky. We'll hear the section titled Trail of Tears with David Angus conducting the London Philharmonic Orchestra.

0: Barbara Harbach's The Sound the Stars Make Rushing Through the Sky, and the section titled Trail of Tears. David Angus conducted the London Philharmonic. If you've heard us talk about All the Money Half the Time during this drive, well, it's a pretty simple idea. WSHU still needs to raise the money that pays for the programming you depend on, but we want to interrupt that programming far less often to do it. 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And thank you.
1: That's right, Lauren. I was listening to that music and just really transported by it. And actually, Janice Portentoso is here with me. I'm Emily Boyer. And Janice and I were both talking about really how lovely the music is. And yes, of course, you come to WSHU to hear the music. 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
2: But the point is, we are fundraising for the music so that we can keep this kind of beautiful music here in our community, which, you know, when Emily and I were talking, it reminds me of the number of times where this has happened to me. Maybe it's happened to you as well. A piece of music is so arresting, you kind of stop what you're doing. 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It's really something that you're listening to. Maybe you've even been driving in your car and there was a gorgeous piece on and you arrive at your destination and you will not get out of the car until that piece finishes and you hopefully catch the back announce by Lauren or Emily or Suzanne. And it's just that lovely that it truly makes you stop for a second. What a beautiful thing. You know, we're sometimes moving through life so quickly. 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
0: From William Grant Still, Three Visions for Piano. He wrote the suite in 1935. The three movements are Dark Horseman, Summerland, and Radiant Pinnacle. Andrew Armstrong is our pianist.

0: Andrew Armstrong with Three Visions by William Grant Still. Before we wrap up the hour, thank you to everyone who's already responded to our All the Money Half the Time fundraiser. 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
1: 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I'm Emily Boyer with Lauren this afternoon on WSHU Public Radio. And with us is Janice Portentoso, WSHU's station manager. 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
0: 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This is the Semiramide Overture by Rossini, Jamie Laredo with the Scottish Chamber Orchestra.

0: The Semiramide Overture by Gioachino Rossini. That was Jamie Laredo conducting the Scottish Chamber Orchestra. 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
1: 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I'm Emily Boyer, in with Lauren this afternoon. And with us in the studio is Julie Ferdino, Program Director at WSHU Public Radio. 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
0: She's one of the great American composers, and she pretty much taught herself, Amy Beach. This is her Prelude and Fugue, performed by Virginia Eskin.

0: Virginia Eskin with The Prelude and Fugue by Amy Beach. 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
1: 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Lauren and I are together this afternoon along with Julie Ferdino. She's WSHU's program director. 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

0: really short. We end on Sunday. 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
0: Betsy in New Fairfield says, WSHU to me is as vital as the air I breathe. 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
2: Mendelssohn wrote two concert pieces for an unusual combination, clarinet, basset horn, and piano, later orchestrated. He wrote them for clarinet virtuoso Heinrich Behrmann and for his son, Carl. We'll hear one of them right now, Alan Francis with the London Symphony Orchestra, Thea King, clarinet, and Georgina Dubray, basset horn.

0: On the clarinet, Thea King. On the basset horn, Georgina Dubray, with the London Symphony Orchestra. Alan Francis conducting. That was Felix Mendelssohn's concert piece. 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
0: Next, a composer whose name is practically synonymous with the trumpet, Jean-Baptiste Arban, wrote the method book that trumpet players still know simply as the Arban. Here's his aptly named Fantasy Brillant, Brilliant Fantasy, with Wynton Marsalis. Donald Hunsberger conducts the Eastman Wind Ensemble.

0: Wynton Marsalis, trumpeter with the Eastman Wind Ensemble, Donald Hunsberger conducting for the Fantasy Brillant by Jean-Baptiste Arbon. 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
3: 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You hear Orchestra Lumos and New Haven Symphony Orchestra, the Borealis Wind Quintet, and Chamberosity. These are artists who rehearse in our towns, perform in our halls, and teach in our communities. 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
4: all right, I'll take Famous Storms and Classical Music for 200, Ken. Well, there's Beethoven's Pastoral, there's the Alpine Symphony by Richard Strauss, and this from one of the most famous overtures of them all. A little bit out of context here, but can you name it? Do you recognize it? We don't even need to know what's going on Lake Lucerne to enjoy this storm and the rest of the overture ahead. I'm Tom Cran in on this Wednesday afternoon, and I'm glad you're here for the music.

guitarist Norbert Kraft, playing not one, not two, but three etudes by Fernando Sor. Coming up, we'll spend some time on Lake Lucerne during a storm and on the St. Johns River in Florida. Good afternoon. I'm Tom Cran. Good to have you here for the music. And to Florida now, Frederick Delius, his suite inspired by time spent in Florida, including by the river.

Frederick Delius, spending time by the river, and in that case, the St. John's River in the state of Florida, the Englishman in Florida. William Boughton and the English String Orchestra augmented a bit for music from the Florida Suite by Frederick Delius.

This is one of the most famous pieces of classical music ever, partly because of the last 3 minutes. The big gallop at the end of the William Tell Overture. But in the William Tell Overture, there's also a storm, one of the most famous. There's the storm in the Pastoral Symphony by Beethoven. There's this one where William Tell is being held captive on a ship, and he's on board of Lac Lucerne. He saves the day with his ability to steer the ship, even though he is, well, they let him out of shackles for it. That's the story behind that part of the William Tell Overture. Here's the overture that tells the whole story of the opera, really, in about 12 minutes.

And there you go. William Tell Overture with the big gallop at the end that for a generation of boomers meant the Lone Ranger and Hi-Ho Silver and the announcer Fred Foy. We heard Myung-Won Chung and the Santa Cecilia Orchestra from Rome with Rossini's most famous overture. And he wrote some wonderful overtures, some wonderful operas. That was William Tell, the Swiss hero. Now, music by the man who wrote The Big Country in a similar vein. Jerome Maross, his name. And here is music from the 1970s. He wrote for flute, played here by Alexis Still and the New Zealand Symphony and Joanne Folletta, the Flute Concerto by Jerome Maross.

A very pleasant flute concerto to listen to by Jerome Maross. And Alexa still making it sound very pleasant, although I'm sure it is challenging. A challenging flute concerto to play, and that's part of the fun. The New Zealand Symphony and Joanne Folletta conducting by the man who wrote, the best known for the score to The Big Country.

0: That different and rich texture of a pair of pianists playing at the same time and playing to my ear, two pianos there. It didn't sound like two on a bench. Bengt Forsberg and Peter Jablonski with the Carnival Waltz by Cécile Chaminade. I'm Tom Cran.
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0: while back, Angela Hewitt went on a big world tour. 25 countries, 14 months, performing Bach. And she wrote about it in The Guardian. Here's what she says stays with her after all the things that happened on the tour. What made the biggest impression, however, was the way Bach's music is universally loved in places as diverse as Macau and Bogota. Something in it speaks to all humanity. Angela Hewitt will play Bach's music to speak to us as only she can do. Ahead.
1: This is the Composer's Datebook for September 23rd. I'm John Burge. On today's date in 2011, the St. Louis Symphony under David Robertson premiered a new piano concerto by the American composer Stephen Mackey. The soloist was Orly Shaham, Robertson's wife, to whom the new work was dedicated. The new concerto had an odd title, Stumble to Grace, which Mackey explained this way. There is a narrative running through the piece. The piano is all thumbs. As it stumbles in its first entrance, playing naive and awkward plinks and plunks. By the end, the piano plays sophisticated, virtuosic, and at times graceful contrapuntal music, a fugue, in fact. The inspiration came from observing my now 2.5-year-old toddler learning to become human. I wanted to open my compositional process to incorporate some of the whimsy and exuberance that he brings to his exploration of the world. Mackey concludes, a preoccupation with one's children is common among most new parents, but this seemed particularly appropriate for a piece written for Orly Shaham. She and her conductor husband, David Robertson, have twins less than a year older than my son, and we've had playdates and shared narrations about new parenthood. Composer's Datebook is produced by APM, American Public Media, in collaboration with the American Composers Forum, reminding you that all music was once new.

There is guitarist Manuel Barrueco playing the old-fashioned way. I don't mean his playing, I mean he played the old-fashioned way by Ernesto Lecuona. That's the name of that piece, a la antigua. Wednesday afternoon, glad to have you here. Hi, I'm Tom Cran, 6 minutes into another hour of music. Music that includes Fiesta Carola by Manuel Gomez Carrillo. Stay tuned for a little Fiesta. And then Beethoven from the Razumovsky Quartet number 3. And those quartets by Beethoven are just rich with melody and more. And then Angela Hewitt playing Bach, who speaks to everyone around the world. She came to realize on a world tour. That's all coming up. So stay with me right here.

That was a fiesta by Manuel Gomez Carrillo, a Creole festival. The Wurttemberg Chamber Orchestra and Gabriela Castagna conducting. Before that, can you imagine Don Quixote dancing the fandango? Now, a few years ago with some friends, we read as a reading group Don Quixote. I hadn't touched it since college, and it's a lot of fun. I don't remember any dancing the fandango, though. But Victor Ullmann imagined it, and we heard James Conlon conducting. Beethoven paying tribute to a patron in just a moment.

Beethoven wrote 3 string quartets for the Russian ambassador to Vienna, Count Razumovsky. Here is the last movement of the set of 3 Shanghai quartets.

Beethoven paying tribute to his patron and friend, Count Razumovsky, later became Prince Razumovsky, a Russian in Vienna. And the press said, "Those string quartets are deep in conception and marvelously worked out, but not universally comprehensible, with the possible exception of the third one, which we just heard in C major, which by virtue of its individuality, melody, and harmonic power must win over every educated friend of music." Beethoven winning over everyone to this day with his Razumovsky Quartet number 3. We heard the Shanghai Quartet. It's time for some Bach now by a specialist, Angela Hewitt, who not long ago traveled the world playing Bach in 25 countries. Here she is in Australia.

The nimble touch of Angela Hewitt playing Bach, always just right, with the Australian Chamber Orchestra, Richard Tognetti conducting. That's the Keyboard Concerto No. 3 in D by Johann Sebastian. Glad to have you here for the music on this Wednesday afternoon.

It's a lot of fun. A virtuosic arrangement for brass of Percy Grainger, Shepherd's Hay. The Denver Brass performing. Glad you're here for music on this Wednesday, the 23rd of September. It's actually the first full day of autumn. Maurice Duruflé, that name might bring to mind the gentlest, most peaceful of requiems. But he wrote dances, too, and here is one of them.

0: Maurice Duruflay, who wrote such reflective music for chorus, his gorgeous Requiem and also Ubi Caritas. That's another side of Duruflay, and what a delight and pleasure it is to hear it from his Three Dances. That's a divertimento or divertissement in French, colorful and wonderful, played by the Sinfonia of London, conducted by John Wilson. I'm Tom Cran with you, happy for your company on this Wednesday afternoon.
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0: We have music by a twice-overshadowed composer here. I hate to put it that way, but first he was overshadowed by another composer working in his town of Salzburg. That composer, oh yeah, Mozart, that was his name. But he came from a musical family, and his brother was Haydn. So poor Michael Haydn might have seemed like he couldn't get a break. He said, give me good librettos and the same patronage as my brother, and I should not be behind him. That other guy from Salzburg coming up, we'll hear his Symphony No. 41 ahead. I'm Tom Cran. Stick around. Michael Haydn ahead.

0: I'll have that for you just a little later, but now this.
1: This is New Classical Tracks from American Public Media. I'm Julia Macher.
2: So I went to Iceland and we recorded on these old instruments that were far from being perfect. We went to all kinds of bars on the search of old bar pianos. And then whenever we found a bar piano, we made a deal with the bar owners that we would buy two glasses of whiskey and they let us record.
1: That's Alice Sarah Ott talking about the first time she went to Iceland to make a recording. It was the Chopin Project with Olaf Arnalds. That experience helped to shape her artistic identity. Recently, she returned to Iceland to record the music of Johann Johansson. This project features orchestral works reimagined for solo piano, and it includes some of his film scores too, like The Theory of Everything and The Arrival. These world premiere recordings were also created on a very special instrument.
2: I went to Iceland, to Reykjavik, to record these pieces, and I had the choice between a grand piano and an old upright piano, and we ended up recording, I think, probably 27 or 28 out of these 30 pieces on the upright piano. This old piano just, you know, had this very intimate and very nostalgic kind of voice and sound, and it fit this music so perfectly. The recording producer, Bergur Thorsson, he placed the microphones very close to the strings and the hammers. So as a listener, you have the feeling that you're sitting basically beside me, and it's very close and very intimate. I think Johann Johansson's music has this urgency and intimacy, and it's kind of like what people also look for in this very noisy and dissonant world.
1: One of the comments that I saw you made about this piano was it made you feel like you were walking on clouds. Can you describe what does that feel like to be walking on clouds as you're playing the piano?
2: In all those years, I've played on fantastic instruments, but there have been only three or four times when I felt like I don't need to do any work. I can just enjoy playing on the instrument, and that is this kind of feeling of walking on clouds. You know, you don't feel like you need to do any adjustments. You can just let it happen.
1: Johann Johansson is known for many of the film scores that he composed, and some of those are represented on this recording. Can you talk about some of those that maybe really resonated with you?
2: You know, I love melodies. So there were a few pieces that I just kept on singing on my way home back to the hotel after recording them. So I had a few earworms, and they were, there was this piece called Beauty. Another one called Melody or Melodia. And then the very last one, I think it's called Be Over. These were the three pieces that I just kept on humming and singing all the time.
1: It's a new recording of piano works by Johann Johansson featuring Alice Sarah Ott. To hear the full conversation, download the extended podcast. That's New Classical Tracks from American Public Media. I'm Julia Macher.

On this first full day of autumn, we can hold on to a bit of summer, maybe a summer leftover, especially that one, Vivaldi, from the Four Seasons. Nigel Kennedy, and that great recording with the English Chamber Orchestra that blew everyone's mind when it came out, and it's 30 years or so now. Wonderful. I think also about the Four Seasons, they're welcome anytime. You can hear summer on the first day of autumn. You can hear winter in spring. You can vice versa. They always work. I'm Tom Cran with the music for you. It is Wednesday, first day of autumn. How did your Wednesday go? I hope it has gone well. Here's the overture to the famous operetta, The Merry Widow by Franz Lehár.

direct line from Beethoven through that gentleman there, Franz Lehár, to today. That was music from 1905, the overture to The Merry Widow, which was first performed at that great Viennese theater. And we heard the Berlin Radio Symphony and Mikhail Yarovsky conducting. In just a moment, something new from Alice Sarah Ott, playing music by Johan Johansson, and a lot more. Symphony number 41 from a composer who lived in Salzburg. No, not who you're thinking of.

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She plays music by Johan Johansson, recorded in Iceland on different pianos that made her feel like she was walking on clouds.

Alice Sarah Ott getting a very distinct and different sound from the instruments and from the recording as well in music by Johan Johansson. Music there from The Theory of Everything. More from Alice Sarah Ott about that new recording and what she was trying to do at New Classical Tracks, wherever you get your podcasts, or at yourclassical.org. 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

How has your Wednesday been? Whatever the answer, that music's just right. It's called The Days by Ludovico Einaudi. And we heard the German Chamber Orchestra Berlin, great violinist Daniel Hope with Jacques Amand at the piano. Very nice for your Wednesday here on Your Classical with music by a man who lived in Salzburg and wrote 41 symphonies and isn't Mozart, nor is he his famous brother, Joseph, just ahead.

org. This is the Symphony No. 41 by Michael Haydn. His grave is in Salzburg. They make a big deal about Mozart, but he worked there too.

0: The London Mozart Players, their namesake, worked with the composer of that symphony in Salzburg, his name Haydn, Michael Haydn, his symphony number 41. London Mozart Players, Matthias Bommert. I'm Tom Cran with the music for you. Happy to be here. Glad you...
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Well, it's a show called Lady in the Dark, but it's attracted bright lights over the years like Judy Garland and Julie Andrews, who says this big tune, this song from it, My Ship, might just be her favorite. And Lord knows Julie Andrews has sung many, many great songs. It's a big hit from 1941 with some great names. Moss Hart, lyrics by Ira Gershwin, and this music is by Kurt Weill, Lady in the Dark, a suite from it ahead.

Well, that is some conga line. It's the Simon Bolivar Youth Orchestra and Gustavo Dudamel conducting A Conga del Fuego by Arturo Marquez. How are you? It's 6 minutes into another hour of music, and it's good to have you here. Coming up, I've got saxophonist Branford Marsalis, who is touring with a new recording celebrating the man who was born 100 years ago today, John Coltrane. Little Kurt Vile ahead, too, including a tune that Julie Andrews says that song My Ship from Lady in the Dark might be her favorite after a career of singing. And Rodgers and Hammerstein and all the greats, it's all coming up. So stay with me right here. And now it's time for some elite syncopations.

That's Branford Marsalis playing the sax with the Orpheus Chamber Orchestra, playing from the Scaramouche Suite by Darius Milhaud. It's good to have you here on this Wednesday. We'll always find out more about what we're up to, the records we play. Records isn't me, but I still call them records, at yourclassical.org. Now, Branford Marsalis is celebrating John Coltrane's centennial, 100 years since Coltrane was born in 1926. He died in 67, too young. The great jazz saxophonist being remembered today by a recording with Branford Marsalis and Diane Reeves. It's called Dedicated to You, and it's just out, so look for that.

Lady in the Dark. It's by Kurt Vile. We're going to hear a suite from a Broadway show, 1941, that was a big hit then, doesn't get all that much attention now. But Maren Alsop and the Bournemouth Symphony Orchestra are righting that wrong.

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ending with the big number, My Ship, which Julie Andrews says might be her favorite song. It's by Kurt Weill, lyrics by Ira Gershwin. The show was called Lady in the Dark, and we just heard an orchestral suite from Lady in the Dark done by the Bournemouth Symphony Orchestra, shedding the light, Maren Alsop.

Plínio Fernández, playing music by the Brazilian composer Sergio Assad. Preludio, Fuga, and Vivace, Prelude, Fugue, and a fast bit. It's time for some Russian themes. We have a fantasy thereupon by Nikolai Rimsky-Korsakov. Here's Anel Gregory, violin, out in front of the Kyiv Virtuosi Symphony Orchestra.

0: a fantasy or fantasia on Russian themes for violin, played by an L. Gregory, and orchestra, the Kyiv Virtuosi Symphony Orchestra. Dmitry Yablonsky conducting the music of Nikolai Rimsky-Korsakov.
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2: 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I'm Lauren Rico. Hi, good evening. 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Thanks for hanging out with me this evening. Scenes from Childhood by Schumann, coming up a little bit later. Right now, it's a Long Island composer, Reynard Burns. The voyage comes from his larger work, America, Trial and Triumph. 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